0: Are you ready for Freddy? From Nashville, Tennessee, Music City, USA, it's the Freddy Cannon Show.
1: Good day, sunshine, and welcome back to the Almost

This is Nashville at its best. And this lady, she's from South Africa, but she's moved to Nashville. Here is Cindy Alter. You may remember her from Substitute way back when. And here she is with Would You Believe?

That's Mr. John Morgan and Kid Yourself. And from one kid to another, here comes Mr. Kid Rock and Tennessee Mountain.

That's Mr. Kid Rock. He owns a bar downtown. He's doing quite well, I hear. Let's move on to Mr. Whiskey Myers and Bury My Bones.

the lovely Steve Hampton. What a voice and what a guitar player. That man is cool and he wants to retire. No way. No way you're retiring, Mr. Hampton. So we're moving on and going to Mr. John Carr once again with his great song, Soldier Boy.

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This is the Freddie Cannon Show.

Mr. Blake Shelton and Texas. Everybody's loving Texas right now, and they won in the football game. Wow, amazing. And here is Dylan Carmichael with High Ground.

0: It's 3 o'clock.
1: News. From the Sky News Centre at 2, an Orange Order parade will be allowed to pass through a mainly nationalist area of Portadown this morning following a late-night court appeal. The High Court had temporarily blocked the march along the Garvaghy Road, warning the long-running dispute had the potential to escalate. But the Court of Appeal overturned that injunction, allowing the parade to proceed with some restrictions. Jamie Bryson is Director of Unionist Voice Policy Studies.
2: We call on everybody in Northern Ireland, be peaceful. Be lawful. And I say to the unionists, and particularly young loyalists, do not rise to the provocation of nationalism.
1: Work and Pension Secretary Pat McFadden says people won't care about the history of a new first-time buyer's loan scheme when asked if Labour's nicked a Tory idea. A 2.5% deposit option will be available for new builds from developers signed up to

0: your first home in England. Donald Trump has rejected an Iranian proposal to reopen the Strait of Hormuz to commercial shipping within a week. The US president says the deal is unacceptable, while Tehran says it'll wait for an official response through mediators. Manchester City's chairman insists they will not give those who want to undermine the momentum of the club the opportunity to do so. Khaldun Al Mubarak has issued a message to supporters as they face the potential of losing the landmark case with the Premier League over alleged financial breaches. England manager Thomas Tuchel feels mistakes and missed opportunities cost them in their 3-2 defeat to Spain in the Nations League. Captain Harry Kane scored and missed a penalty at Wembley.
1: In a game like this, when you're playing a team that's unbeaten in that long, you're going to need less mistakes, both, you know, giving goals away and also with the penalty as well. These are three big moments in the game, and in the end it cost us. So, yeah, not a game to get too downbeat about.
0: And Scotland have a point following a goalless draw away to Slovenia in new manager Sebastian Pocanoli's first game in charge. That's the latest. I'm Daisy Steele.
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The Queen of New York, Lisa Messina, with the power of love. God, we love that woman's voice. What a voice. There she is. And here come Daniel Mastracci and Allegra Lu.

Number one in every chart that I've seen. The Cathodes with Man in a Suitcase. And now we're going to move on to Beautiful Lady, Angel Bloom with Broken Angels.

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0: world is a mess. What are you talking about, Jordan?
1: We have a mess all over the world. And now we're going to move on to Lou Bryan and Mayday Memory.

out there, y'all. But remember this. This show is copyrighted by Creative and Dreams Music Network, LLC. And until next week, I'm going to say bye-bye and ciao-ciao and give you Mr. Russell Dickerson to close the show with Happen to

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Greetings one and all from Chris here at Pitchford Towers, and a very warm welcome back to Solid Gold Sounds. 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So on the programme today, we've got all the usual goodies, including another one of those should-have-been-but-wasn't tracks that sound every bit like they should have been a chart record, but actually never broke into the UK Top 40. We're taking three of the best from Phil Collins' No Jacket Required this time, and it's all live music on the track Trio. There's a great Erasure Long mix from the late 80s on the Long Song, where we play the full-length original or extended version, which you don't usually get to hear in that form on the radio. And Solid Gold Sounds is the home of the End of the Line Quiz, the often exasperating weekly challenge where we test your music knowledge with just a snippet from the end of a big hit record that you may well know, but will you recognise the end bit? We'll play that clue several times during the show. And of course, over the next 2 hours, a stack of great music today from Blondie, New Order, The Carpenters, Johnny Hates Jazz, The Fray and Dusty.

from Denver, Colorado. That's The Fray. And How to Save a Life is drawn from the personal experience of lead singer Isaac Slade from when he worked at a camp for troubled young people. And the band continued to be pleased and moved with the positive messages they receive about the song and how it's inspired people to be more public-spirited in lots of different ways. It originally appeared on the second season of the ABC show Grey's Anatomy, and it was one of the very first songs to sell a very large amount of digital downloads, which was over 3 million at the time when consumers were making the mainstream switch from CDs to MP3s. And they were the only group to hit that number of sales in the noughties other than Coldplay. And now here's the first of our three of the best this week from No Jacket Required.

0: Take Me Home. First of three from Phil Collins, No Jacket Required on this week's Solid Gold Sounds. And now we're going on to our track trio for this time. And this time we're doing three tracks that are mainly known for their live performances.
1: Chris's track trio. Back to back music.

brilliantly versatile and hugely talented Sound Lizards from Fort Lauderdale in Florida, ending our track trio today. I think that's an excellent but very sympathetic and uniquely covered version of Here Comes the Sun. And they have some great new jam videos out there on their YouTube channel at the moment, so please do check those out. And hopefully we'll be hearing some new material from them soon. And before that on the track trio, we heard Simon and Garfunkel's live version of Mrs. Robinson, which is my personal favourite, and is from their reunion concert in Central Park in 1981. And we started off with Peter Frampton's Show Me the Way. And of course, that version that everybody knows was in fact the live version. And we'll do our first listen to this week's End of the Line quiz clues after Johnny Hates Jazz.

classic from the late 80s, Johnny Hates Jazz with Shattered Dreams there. Right, it's time to play the end of the line quiz for the first time this week. And if you've been with us before, you'll know it's where we tantalise you with the last few seconds of a big hit record like this. See if you can work out what it is before the end of the programme. We've had quite a range so far, some really easy and some very hard. I would say this is sort of middling to easy, this one. Because this one's quite similar to the beginning, which they usually aren't. We'll play it again a few times in the second hour.

0: Blondie there. Everybody knows the track Sunday Girl. What about that one, Sunday Smile? It's a really good but not often heard track from one of Blondie's later albums called The Panic of Girls.
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Taffy there. Real name, Catherine Key. She's from Deptford in London and most successful overall with a string of hits in Italy, where that song was a hit in 1985. So Rhythm Kings Transglobal Records, which were part of Mute Records back then, decided to release it in the UK. And it became effectively a one-hit wonder for Taffy here in November 1986, as the follow-up release didn't make the charts. But she did sing on the Fairy Aid charity single Let It Be the following year.

from Elton John's 1978 album A Single Man. That's Part-Time Love, which he co-wrote with Gary Osborne. In one of his occasional writing departures from Bernie Taupin, although Bernie did write the B-side. And Elton and Gary Osborne also went on to write the later hit Blue Eyes. It's time now for this week's Should Have Been But Wasn't. One of those that you think you know is a big hit, but it actually wasn't. And this is one of the most surprising ones we've played so far. From, believe it or not, the Rolling Stones. Yes, this never actually charted in the UK, but then you can't always get what you want, can you, Mick?

Carter's Get What You Want. The song was written by Mick Jagger and Keith Richards and composed in the key of C major. It was the first song recorded for their 1969 album Let It Bleed, and it is of course known as a Stones classic. It was first released as the B-side of Honky Tonk Woman in 1969. When London Records released the track as an A-side in its own right in 1973, it didn't make the US Top 40 and did nothing at all in the UK. It was recorded in November 68 at Olympic Sound Studios in London and features the London Bach Choir opening the song, which is only on the album version, but on all versions they perform throughout the song and also sing at the conclusion. Al Cooper plays piano and organ, as well as the French horn intro, and Ricky Dijon plays congas, maracas and tambourine. The song was likened by many to the Beatles' Hey Jude, and Mick Jagger did express some admiration for the Beatles' song back in 1969. Marianne Faithfull also felt that her life was mused on as the inspiration for tough drug songs like this, and also Dear Doctor.

couple of great tracks there. Firstly, from one of my favourite modern country artists, Josh Turner, very respected in the business. And there's even a video on YouTube of Josh doing an equally good duet version of that song, Your Man, with none other than Randy Travis. Then you heard Square Rooms from American singer and actor Al Cawley. It was the first single from his 1984 debut album of the same name. The song did do some business in the US, but mainly on the dance floors rather than on the radio. But it had its biggest commercial popularity across Europe, most notably in France, where it became a number one single. And the track was composed and produced by Germany's Harald Faltermeyer, who also worked with Laura Branigan on Self Control, and of course most famously producing the score to the classic 80s movie Beverly Hills Cop. Now it's time for the second of our three of the best, this time from Phil Collins's No Jacket Required. This is Only You and I Know.

1983. Gary Numan with the title track from his last studio album for Beggar's Banquet called Warriors. Other possible names considered for the album were The Prison Moon, which was the fans' favourite, Poetry and Power and Glasshouse. The album was recorded at the old Rock City Studios in Shepperton, which also had the Police as recording clients there at the time, and it was also there where Sting was recording Brimstone and Treacle. Right, time to have another listen to the end of the line quiz. Not long to go before we reveal it towards the end of the show. Let's just have a few more plays now to see if we can get it in that time. End of a very famous hit record from the 1980s. What do you think that is the end of? Of course, he's the lead of a big group. I don't think I'll give any more clues, because I think it's a fairly easy one this time. The end of the line quiz, what do you think this is the end of? Okay, moving on to our long song now, and this is from Erasure's Wild album period. I really love this.

heard today's long song, where we play the full-length original or extended version that you don't normally get to hear on the radio. And this time, it was the Drama remix from Erasure. And before that, you heard the Carpenters from the album Passage, which also includes the fictional alien meeting song, Calling Occupants of Interplanetary Craft, which also takes in some fun US radio caricatures. And now, rounding off our three of the best today from No Jacket Required from Phil Collins.

Daft Punk there with Get Lucky. Right, did you get lucky and work out what the end of the line quiz was this time? It sounded like this. Big song from the 1980s. Time to put you out of your misery. One more go. Do you know what it is? It's this.

There we go. Brian Ferry's Let's Stick Together, the answer to this week's End of the Line quiz. Well, I hope you'll be happy to stick together with me again every week from now on here on Solid Gold Sounds. But that's all for this time. I hope you can join me next time. Thanks very much for your company, and I'll leave you with Aerosmith. My name's Chris Pitchford, and these have been Solid Gold Sounds. Goodbye.

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2: From Feature Story News in Washington, I'm Nick Harper with the Week in Review. This week, U.S. President Donald Trump entertained Chinese President Xi Jinping for a three-day state visit to Washington, a visit that was filled with warm words and diplomatic ceremony, but few concrete breakthroughs on trade, technology, or Taiwan. Trump called their time together very productive, adding tremendous things will be happening. They agreed a two-month extension to the trade truce and discussed the possibility of a hotline to flag artificial intelligence emergencies. Reporting from the summit, FSN's Kate Fisher said business interests played a big part in the discussions.
3: U.S. technology companies are interested in access to the Chinese market. At the same time, Washington's increasingly concerned about advanced chips and computing power that could have military as well as commercial applications. So this is where kind of business and national security can collide. And U.S. businesses want clarity on this. They want to know what they can sell, which technologies they can sell and invest in, and how these rules are going to apply to them.
2: World leaders addressed the United Nations General Assembly in New York this week. Donald Trump, in his speech, warned he may annihilate Iran. In response, the Iranian president, Masoud Pezeshkian, delivered a defiant address, declaring his country would never bow to President Trump. FSN's UN correspondent Mitch McCown was there this week and sent this report from New York.
4: Masoud Pezeshkian's speech pushed back on what he painted as the hypocrisies of the United States, but it was also one of defiance, where he said Iran will not be bullied. Iran's president spoke of the bombing of a school in the country where 123 children died, an event the US has been investigating since it happened in February. Pezeshkian said in no way should Iran give up nuclear technology, claiming the government only wants to use it for peaceful purposes.
2: Also at the UN General Assembly, the Israeli Prime Minister Benjamin Netanyahu used his speech to call accusations of genocide a lie. 77 national delegations walked out in protest. The Palestinian Authority President Mahmoud Abbas used his speech to accuse Israel of eradicating Palestinians in Gaza and the West Bank. FSN's James Goodison was covering the proceedings at the UN and sent this report.
5: He had denounced Israel's actions in Gaza and the West Bank as genocidal. He accused Israel of a colonial scheme. But a crucial point, he wasn't actually there. He had to deliver these remarks over video link because, for the second time in 2 years, the Trump administration denied him a visa. And since then, we have now heard from Benjamin Netanyahu. I was just listening to his speech. And the first thing to note is, just like last year, as he rose to the podium in the General Assembly, there was a mass walk out of delegates and members in protest.
2: From bureaus worldwide, this is FSN. Also at the UN this week, the US, Denmark and Greenland formally agreed an updated security deal, giving Washington greater military access over the island. But analysts are now

0: are sceptical about how much is going to change to an agreement that has already been in place for the last 75 years. FSN's William Denslow covered the reaction from Brussels.
1: Denmark's foreign minister says that the signing of this deal closes a destructive chapter, one that threatened the NATO military alliance as well as had the potential of triggering a trade war between European nations and the US, as President Trump for years has threatened to take control of this semi-autonomous Danish territory of Greenland unless issues regarding collective security were addressed. To thwart what he says is the growing threat posed by Russia and China in the region. Denmark's prime minister says that it builds on a deal signed in the 1950s. It'll be bigger, better, can last forever, and that it's good for all parties.
0: Pope Leo XIV is visiting France on a four-day visit. 14,000 police and military personnel were deployed for his visit to supply additional security during the trip. FSN's Ross Cullen in Paris was across the details at the beginning of the four-day visit.
2: Pope Leo has a packed agenda here in France, starting with a two-day trip to Paris. He'll make a speech at UNESCO addressing artificial intelligence. The Catholic pontiff has often spoken about AI over the last 6 months, particularly conveying his worries over the potential dangers of the rapidly evolving technology. He'll also meet survivors of clerical abuse. And on Saturday, he will say Mass on the Champs-Élysées and Place de la Concorde. That's a religious service that upwards of 500,000 people are expected to attend.
0: And that's the Week in Review. That's Feature Story News, Nick Harper reporting.
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Sabe, sabe, sabe, sabe, sabe, sabe, sabe, sabe, sabe, sabe, sabe, sabe, sabe, sabe, sabe, sabe, sabe, sabe, sabe, sabe, sabe, sabe, sabe, sabe, sabe, sabe, sabe, sabe, sabe, sabe, sabe, sabe, sabe, 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

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She looks like one of those rep guys' girlfriends. But, you know, who understands those rep guys? They only talk to her because she looks like a total pro.

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0: From feature story news in Washington, I'm Nick Harper with the Week in Review. This week, U.S. President Donald Trump entertained Chinese President Xi Jinping for a three-day state visit to Washington, a visit that was filled with warm words and diplomatic ceremony, but few concrete breakthroughs on trade, technology, or Taiwan. Trump called their time together very productive, adding tremendous things will be happening. They agreed a two-month extension to the trade truce and discussed the possibility of a hotline to flag artificial intelligence emergencies. Reporting from the summit, FSN's Kate Fisher said business interests played a big part in the discussions.
2: U.S. technology companies are interested in access to the Chinese market. At the same time, Washington's increasingly concerned about advanced chips and computing power that could have military as well as commercial applications. So this is where kind of business and national security can collide. And U.S. businesses want clarity on this. They want to know what they can sell, which technologies they can sell and invest in, and how these rules are going to apply to them.
0: World leaders addressed the United Nations General Assembly in New York this week. Donald Trump, in his speech, warned he may annihilate Iran. In response, the Iranian president, Masoud Pezeshkian, delivered a defiant address, declaring his country would never bow to President Trump. FSN's UN correspondent Mitch McCown was there this week and sent this report from New York.
3: Masoud Pezeshkian's speech pushed back on what he painted as the hypocrisies of the United States, but it was also one of defiance, where he said Iran will not be bullied. Iran's president spoke of the bombing of a school in the country where 123 children died, an event the US has been investigating since it happened in February. Pezeshkian said in no way should Iran give up nuclear technology, claiming the government only wants to use it for peaceful purposes.
0: Also at the UN General Assembly, the Israeli Prime Minister Benjamin Netanyahu used his speech to call accusations of genocide a lie. 77 national delegations walked out in protest. The Palestinian Authority President Mahmoud Abbas used his speech to accuse Israel of eradicating Palestinians in Gaza and the West Bank. FSN's James Goodison was covering the proceedings at the UN and sent this report.
4: He had denounced Israel's actions in Gaza and the West Bank as genocidal. He accused Israel of a colonial scheme. But a crucial point, he wasn't actually there. He had to deliver these remarks over video link because for the second time in 2 years, the Trump administration denied him a visa. And since then, we have now heard from Benjamin Netanyahu. I was just listening to his speech. And the first thing to note is, just like last year, as he rose to the podium in the General Assembly, there was a mass walk out of delegates and members in protest.
0: From bureaus worldwide, this is FSN. Also at the UN this week, the US, Denmark and Greenland formally agreed an updated security deal, giving Washington greater military access over the island. But analysts are now sceptical about how much is going to change to an agreement that has already been in place for the last 75 years. FSN's William Denslow covered the reaction from Brussels.
5: Denmark's foreign minister says that the signing of this deal closes a destructive chapter, one that threatened the NATO military alliance as well as had the potential of triggering a trade war between European nations and the US, as President Trump for years has threatened to take control of this semi-autonomous Danish territory of Greenland unless issues regarding collective security were addressed, to thwart what he says is the growing threat posed by Russia and China in the region. Denmark's prime minister says that it builds on a deal signed in the 1950s. It'll be bigger, better, can last forever, and that it's good for all parties.
0: Pope Leo XIV is visiting France on a four-day visit. 14,000 police and military personnel were deployed for his visit to supply additional security during the trip. FSN's Ross Cullen in Paris was across the details at the beginning of the four-day visit.
1: Pope Leo has a packed agenda here in France, starting with a two-day trip to Paris. He'll make a speech at UNESCO addressing artificial intelligence. The Catholic pontiff has often spoken about AI over the last 6 months, particularly conveying his worries over the potential dangers of the rapidly evolving technology. He'll also meet survivors of clerical abuse. And on Saturday, he will say Mass on the Champs-Élysées and Place de la Concorde. That's a religious service that upwards of 500,000 people are expected to attend.
0: And that's the Week in Review. That's feature story news, Nick Harper reporting.
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0: 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Join us for Susie and Friends this weekend. 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
1: Kia ora, I'm Zeke and I'm 9 years old. I will be reviewing the book Duffy and the Bullies.
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0: G'day, I'm Graham Burnett. I used to be an opening batsman for Wellington, but in cricketing circles, I'm probably more famous for my crotch than my bat. I was facing a New Zealand fast bowler. I don't know what happened. Sun in my eyes, the dodgy early season wicket, I missed the ball. And it hit me in the privates. A cricket ball travelling at over 100 kilometres an hour from a fast bowler's hand to your ghoulies. You don't want to know what that feels like, but I'll give you an idea. It turned my box inside out. Why did I wear a box? For the same reason I wear my safety belt every time I get into the car, to improve my odds of coming out of a dire situation. 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
0: 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Space chicken, he's a space chicken. 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
2: From the Sky News Centre at 8. It's understood police are investigating whether Iran's linked to a suspected bomb plot at an RAF base. Five men have been detained on suspicion of explosives and terrorism offences after three vans heading for Fairford in Gloucestershire were stopped early this morning. 85 homes in the area have been evacuated. Major General Chip Chapman is a counter-terrorism expert.
3: But ultimately, there is no crime in law of being a terrorist. They will be charged for what acts they were going to commit. Ultimately, you know, this is ultimately, I think, going to be some sort of attempted murder. Preparing a terrorist act is one of those things which can lead to that.
2: DUP leaders calling the behaviour of Northern Ireland's First Minister shameful. Senior Sinn Féin politicians are among those blocking an Orange Order march in Portadown. The Drumcree parade was due to go down the largely nationalist Garvaghy Road, but has been delayed by huge crowds. It's been allowed for the first time since 1998. Gavin Robinson is condemning Michelle O'Neill.
4: She's breaking the law. She's the head of an executive and she's prepared to willfully disregard the ruling of our courts, the determination by the statutory body charged with determining parade in Northern Ireland.
2: A man in his 80s has died in a house fire in North London. The first floor of the two-storey building in Wood Green was destroyed. A Scottish health board's declared a critical incident. NHS Grampian says its A&E departments in Aberdeen and Elgin are under intense pressure. In sports, Tom Banton's helped England's cricketers thrash Sri Lanka by 223 runs in the deciding one-day international. The opener scored 126 at the Oval. Head coach Brendan McCullum says they showed strength in depth to secure an overall 2-1 win.
5: You make three changes to the side after the last game. You take out Joss Butler, Jacob Ethel, Sam Curran, Adil Rashid, the four big players for us, and then the likes of Tom Banton, who's playing obviously in a slightly unfamiliar role at the top, excels throughout the series.
2: Wales remain bottom of their Nations League group following a 2-0 loss to Denmark in Copenhagen. That's the latest. I'm Nick Creation.
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0: Hi there. 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
1: I've just jumped out of a plane. The right height to pull the cord is about here. From now, every moment I don't open my parachute is like driving another K over the speed limit. Right here is as risky as 103 Ks. But now the ground is closer. My chance of dying is higher. More like 106 Ks. Now it's like 109. Do you get the idea? The faster you go, the bigger the risk.
2: 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We just play the music. 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

0: write your name.
1: This is 555-318. Nobody in, so leave that message after the beep tone, and I'll get back at you as soon as I'm home. Peace.
2: Yo, what's up, this Smooth T? 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So it's over between you and me. 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I thought it would be forever.

0: Blair's a mate, friends with everyone and always the life of the party. Last night wasn't any different, and he ended up crashing on your couch. He's up now, looking a little dodgy and heading towards his car. Do you chuck an empty beer can at him and tell him to shut the damn door? Ignore him, put your pillow over your head and go back to sleep. Or tell him he's too hungover to drive and he should stay for the morning. You'll even cook him some brekkie. What would a mate do? If you stop a drink driver, you're a bloody legend.
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there. This is Ray Gaucher inviting you to join me for the next Back to the 80s. I'll be counting down the top 10 of August 2nd, 1986. Plus, we'll hear music from 38 Special, Kenny Loggins, Dolly Parton, Johnny Hates Jazz, Arcadia, and

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0: Susie Cato here. Join us for Susie and Friends this weekend. 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
1: 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I will be reviewing the book Duffy and the Bullies.
0: There's some awesome music.
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3: Last April, our son Grant's life ended tragically after he got off his school bus. He saw a car coming to the right and dashed out to beat it. He forgot to look left. Grant spent 25 days in hospital fighting for his life before dying in my arms. Grant forgot for a moment, and that moment cost him his life.
4: 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Please stick to it. Power hit.

0: You don't have to have a shaved head. You don't need a crooked nose from a bar fight. Hardcore tats are totally optional. You don't have to have a bad attitude or a chip on your shoulder. You wouldn't have to have a front tooth missing. You don't need a gnarly leather jacket or a scar over your right eye. You don't have to look the part, but if you drink, then drive, you're a bloody criminal.
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2: From Feature Story News in Washington, I'm Nick Harper with the Week in Review. This week, U.S. President Donald Trump entertained Chinese President Xi Jinping for a three-day state visit to Washington, a visit that was filled with warm words and diplomatic ceremony, but few concrete breakthroughs on trade, technology, or Taiwan. Trump called their time together very productive, adding tremendous things will be happening. They agreed a two-month extension to the trade truce and discussed the possibility of a hotline to flag artificial intelligence emergencies. Reporting from the summit, FSN's Kate Fisher said business interests played a big part in the discussions.
3: U.S. technology companies are interested in access to the Chinese market. At the same time, Washington's increasingly concerned about advanced chips and computing power that could have military as well as commercial applications. So this is where kind of business and national security can collide. And U.S. businesses want clarity on this. They want to know what they can sell, which technologies they can sell and invest in, and how these rules are going to apply to them.
2: World leaders addressed the United Nations General Assembly in New York this week. Donald Trump, in his speech, warned he may annihilate Iran. In response, the Iranian president, Masoud Pezeshkian, delivered a defiant address, declaring his country would never bow to President Trump. FSN's UN correspondent Mitch McCown was there this week and sent this report from New York.
4: Masoud Pezeshkian's speech pushed back on what he painted as the hypocrisies of the United States, but it was also one of defiance, where he said Iran will not be bullied. Iran's president spoke of the bombing of a school in the country where 123 children died, an event the US has been investigating since it happened in February. Pezeshkian said in no way should Iran give up nuclear technology, claiming the government only wants to use it for peaceful purposes.
2: Also at the UN General Assembly, the Israeli Prime Minister Benjamin Netanyahu used his speech to call accusations of genocide a lie. 77 national delegations walked out in protest. The Palestinian Authority President Mahmoud Abbas used his speech to accuse Israel of eradicating Palestinians in Gaza and the West Bank. FSN's James Goodison was covering the proceedings at the UN and sent this report.
5: He had denounced Israel's actions in Gaza and the West Bank as genocidal. He accused Israel of a colonial scheme. But a crucial point, he wasn't actually there. He had to deliver these remarks over video link because, for the second time in 2 years, the Trump administration denied him a visa. And since then, we have now heard from Benjamin Netanyahu. I was just listening to his speech. And the first thing to note is, just like last year, as he rose to the podium in the General Assembly, there was a mass walkout of delegates and members in protest.
2: From bureaus worldwide, this is FSN. Also at the UN this week, the US, Denmark and Greenland formally agreed an updated security deal, giving Washington greater military access over the island. But analysts are now sceptical about how much is going to change to an agreement that has already been in place for the last 75 years. FSN's William Denslow covered the reaction from Brussels.
6: Denmark's foreign minister says that the signing of this deal closes a destructive chapter, one that threatened the NATO military alliance as well as had the potential of triggering a trade war between European nations and the US, as President Trump for years has threatened to take control of this semi-autonomous Danish territory of Greenland unless issues regarding collective security were addressed, to thwart what he says is the growing threat posed by Russia and China in the region. Denmark's prime minister says that it builds on a deal signed in the 1950s. It'll be bigger, better, can last forever, and that it's good for all parties.
2: Pope Leo XIV is visiting France on a four-day visit. 14,000 police and military personnel were deployed for his visit to supply additional security during the trip. FSN's Ross Cullen in Paris was across the details at the beginning of the four-day visit.
0: Pope Leo has a packed agenda here in France, starting with a two-day trip to Paris. He'll make a speech at UNESCO addressing artificial intelligence. The Catholic pontiff has often spoken about AI over the last 6 months, particularly conveying his worries over the potential dangers of the rapidly evolving technology. He'll also meet survivors of clerical abuse. And on Saturday, he will say Mass on the Champs-Élysées and Place de la Concorde. That's a religious service that upwards of 500,000 people are expected to attend.
2: And that's the Week in Review. That's feature story news. Nick Harper reporting.
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0: Hello and welcome to another edition of the Mystery Top 40. This is Paul Baker on your radio for the next 60 minutes, counting down the 40 biggest selling singles from this week in a mystery year. And today's mystery year, we are in the 1990s. So let's begin the numbers.
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0: song on this week's Mystery Top 40. Sybil, When I'm Good and Ready is at number 40. At 39, Bluebells and Young at Heart. 38, Dee Ream, You're the Best Thing. New entry at 37, Mark Cohn and Walk Through the World. 36 is OMD with Stand Above Me. At number 35, a new entry, Maria McKee, I'm Gonna Soothe You. At 34 is Felix with Stars. 33, a new entry, Lords of the New Church from Tasmin Archer. A new entry at 32, Jethro Tull and Living in the Past. And a new entry at number 31, Brian Ferry, Will You Love Me Tomorrow?
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0: Into the top 30 now with Lenny Kravitz and Believe at 30. At 29 is Charles and Eddie, House Is Not a Home. Luther Vandross at number 28 with Little Miracles Happen Every Day. And here comes Capella, You Got to Know.
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0: This is the Mystery Top 40. Capella, you got to know a big dance anthem from the 90s. That's at number 27 on our Mystery Year. At number 26, a new entry, Megadeth and Sweating Bullets. 25, a new entry, Tears for Fears, Breaking It Down Again. There's a new entry at 24 for the Stereo MCs with Creation. And at 23, it's Hobart Paving from St. Etienne. At number 22, a new entry, Suede and So Young. And at number 21, it's Utah Saints and Believe in Me. Here's your top 20 right now. At 20, Snow with Informer. At 19, Sub Sub and Melanie Williams, Ain't No Love, Ain't No Use. And Whitney Houston at number 18 with I Have Nothing. Here's Dina Carroll next on the Mystery Top 40. This is Express.
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0: Tina Carroll on the Mystery Top 40 Express. Right, we're heading towards the top 10 now. At number 16, a new entry, Lucy Liu and Michi Wan with Shout It Out. At number 15, Sonia, Better the Devil You Know. At 14, it's The Jungle Book and The Jungle Book Groove. At 13, Shabba Ranks and Maxi Priest with House Cool. And at number 12, The Spin Doctors with Two Princes. At number 11, it's the highest new entry for Guns N' Roses with the Civil War EP. Stand by for the top 10 biggest selling singles from this week in our mystery year, somewhere in the 90s. And it begins with REM going down three places from last week's 7 to this week's 10. Everybody Hurts is next.
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0: These are your back-to-back hits on this week's Mystery Top 40. Bon Jovi, In These Arms, is a non-mover at number 9. Before that, at number 10, going down three places, REM with Everybody Hurts. Stand by to get a little bit mental. Here's a climber of 8 places from last week's number 16. It's House of Pain and Jump Around.
1: Number 8.

It's the Mystery Top 40. Into the top 10, two songs back-to-back that could not be more different. Tina Turner climbing eight places to number 7, I Don't Want to Fight. And before that, climbing 8 places to number 8, Jump Around from House of Pain. We're just outside the top 5. There's no change coming up right now for Janet Jackson. That's the way...

0: That's the way love goes.
1: No change at number 6 on the Mystery Top 40. Janet Jackson and That's the Way Love Goes. The top 5 biggest selling singles are on the way for you next. And we'll begin with 2 Unlimited. A non-mover, Tribal Dance, is on the way.
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0: So good. George Michael and Queen from the 5 Live EP. That's Somebody to Love. And it's down 2 places from last week's 2 to this week's number 4. It's a former number 1 as well. Before that, at number 5, there was no change for 2 Unlimited with Tribal Dance. And we're now into the top 3 with a non-mover for Inner Circle.
1: Number 3.

Wet, a la la la la long, in a circle with a non-mover at this week's number three. Right, two songs left to go. And here comes a climber of two places on its way to number one next week from the movie Sliver. His UB40 and I Can't Help Falling In Love With You.

0: climbing two places to this week's number two, UB40 and Can't Help Falling in Love with You. Stand by, the number one song is on the way, and I'll reveal the mystery year as soon as we've recapped the top ten.
1: What is the year? Paul Baker with the mystery top 40. 10.
0: It's down for REM.
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0: It's up for Tina Turner.
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0: No change for Janet Jackson.
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0: It goes up for UB40.
1: Number 1.
0: No change at the top. It's still there for a third week. Ace of Base with All That She Wants. And it comes from today's mystery year on the Mystery Top 40, 1993.
1: Paul Baker with the Mystery Top 40.
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